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1: For the ninth year in a row, Finland has been named the happiest country in the world. That's according to the World Happiness Report put out every year by the Wellbeing Research Center at the University of Oxford in the UK. Two other Nordic nations, Iceland and Denmark, came in at numbers 2 and 3. Now, having spent quite a bit of time in these countries over my 2.5 decades as a journalist, I can tell you that this is not at all that surprising. There's an entirely different way of thinking in these countries. We before me, you might say. In other words, the mentality is less adversarial and much more, we're all in this together. One other interesting thing that came up was that no matter where someone lived, the more time they spent on social media, the less happy they were. Want to smile? It's simple. Put your phone away for a bit. I'm Dr. Sanjay Gupta, helping you live a better life.
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8: 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You just wanted to test the system?
9: You made it.
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8: All right, hold on. Let's get the approval test meter. All right, and calibrating. All right, we're good. Everything's good. Everything functions.
7: Nice.
8: I don't know, just go with it, man.
9: Bubba literally just pressed the button. Said, okay, yeah, we're good. All right, come on awesome. Back. Yeah, you're good. Come on. Yeah, you're good. Yeah, keep going.
10: Okay, looks like everything is where it needs to be.
9: Yeah.
10: On the count of three, give me the tone. One more time. 1, 2, 3.
9: All right. Yes. Good. All right, sir. Thank you.
7: Thanks. Awesome.
9: All right.
7: Oh, nice.
8: All right, brother. You have a good one.
7: Thank you.
8: Take care. Bye-bye.
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0: Jordan Davis is in the studio, and I think for the first time ever, I think possibly, we're not going to mention your beard.
1: We've already done it.
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0: You're right.
2: It is the most magnificent. And, you know, it just, it is. You Anybody who has ever tried to grow a beard needs to just stop, because you will never, ever meet that level.
1: There's
2: of
1: a lot of truth in what you just said. I got a beard trim this morning.
2: Did you really?
1: Before I came in here, yeah.
2: You have somebody who trims your beard on call.
1: Well, she cuts my hair, too. It's not just like, I don't have to.
2: Did you get a haircut this morning as
1: well? Yeah, yeah, yeah.
0: What, would you get a haircut at home?
1: Could you not tell?
2: You got the home haircut and beard trim.
0: It's pretty awesome. Do you have like a barber chair at your house?
1: No, I just sit in the kitchen. I still have to clean up the hair, though.
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1: Yeah.
0: Hey, I'm glad you've not forgot where you came from.
1: I have forgot, dude. Hey, I'm still roughing it, right?
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6: A better life with Dr. Sanjay Gupta.
7: Heart disease is still the leading cause of death here in the United States and around the world. But what if there was something you could do earlier in life to reduce the odds of becoming a statistic? Well, here in the United States, tens of millions of adults already take a statin to lower their cholesterol. But new guidance put out by the American College of Cardiology and the American Heart Association now emphasize that treating high cholesterol sooner could significantly reduce a person's lifetime risk of heart attack or stroke. How early are we talking? In your 30s, believe it or not. Of course, you need to talk to your doctor about whether statins are right for you, but you should know that the evidence is really starting to stack up that shows the earlier you get a jump on reducing lifelong exposure to plaque-causing lipids and lipoproteins, the better the odds are going to be for you. Make sure you get your cholesterol checked. That's the first step. I'm Dr. Sanjay Gupta, helping you live a better life.
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0: 95 WSM with Big D and Bubba. Happy Father's Day to all the Middle Tennessee dads. And we're going to be joined by another dad in the studio with us on Monday morning.
1: Yeah, actor Dennis Quaid will be hanging out with us. 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

0: 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I got to see Ran recently in the event here on the row, and I said, girl, I am still playing your biggest hits. 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

You thought that I was going to forget to play Luke Bryan after I was telling you about the big Double Down giveaway we have? Oh, no. I got more details on that, too, by the way, coming up. Dustin Lynch and Cody Johnson in minutes.

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WSM, Bailey Zimmerman, Riley Green. Do Big D and Bubba still own boots? Not sure. We'll check into that. They're kind of more t-shirt shorts, guys. They have got your chance to win Let Freedom Sing, though. I'll tell you about that coming up. Yes, sir.

0: 95.5 WSM, Big D and Bubba have got your chance to win passes of the special fireworks viewing area. That's the VIP section where you get up close. Lauren Daigle, oh, she prayed for me right in the middle of an interview. Lord knows I needed it too. Brothers Osborne, Clint Black, you could be seeing them right there in the VIP section. Big D and Bubba, want to hook you up with that all next week here on 95.5 WSM.
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95.5 WSM. It's here already. Alan Jackson. Last call, one more for the road. How many of you are going to Nissan Stadium? Do you want to go, like, get a parking space there now? If you did, I'd understand. AJ's on WSM.

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0: 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Happy Father's Day to all the Middle Tennessee dads. And we're going to be joined by another dad in the studio with us on Monday morning.
1: Yeah, actor Dennis Quaid will be hanging out with us. He lives here. A lot of people don't realize that. Plus, Monday kicking off our contest, you can be headed up to see Jason Aldean and Luke Bryan together in Vegas. Enjoy your weekend. Back Monday. Big D and Bubba, 95.5

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Now, when did this become news? The Bachelorette Party Counter. Okay, it was top news late last week that Vegas, number one, we slid back to number two. I know a lot of y'all are just going to be distraught about that. Lainey, party coming your way.

95.5 WSM, Ella and Morgan, what record they share on the charts? I got to tell you about that coming up. Luke Bryan, and you have a chance to see him along with Jason Aldean. We're going to have your chance to register to win that coming up tomorrow here on 95.5 WSM. Here comes Rand.

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And Morgan must be her good luck charm. He was the last one to do that. Just about this time last year, he was working on it. Ella and Morgan are on WSM.

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0: know that's going a piece back, but I thought of that song when we announced that you've got a chance to see him in the Double Down Tour. 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

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Rise Up with Ritter is coming up a little bit after 7. A great, inspiring way to start off your Sunday. Thanks for riding with us. Tucker Wetmore, Alan Jackson coming up. I've got

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Want to make sure you know today is the last day to register online. We'll try to sneak in to see Alan Jackson for his last call. One more for the road tour coming up Saturday. 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

If you're looking for something to do tonight, Skinny Dennis, Chris Scruggs is going to be there with the Stone Fox Five. That's always a fun deal. Here comes Luke.

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SM. She is the chart queen. Well, one of them, Ella Langley, is on the way for Word for the Win. My name's Jeff Womack. Luke Bryan, Jason Aldean. We're going to do them back to back, and I'll tell you how you could be on your way to go see them.

0: 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Let's go. 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

0: 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Happy Father's Day to all the Middle Tennessee dads. And we're going to be joined by another dad in the studio with a son Monday morning.
1: Yeah, actor Dennis Quaid will be hanging out with us. 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A lot of people don't realize that. 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

95.5 WSM, your first chance to win your way to the Double Down Tour in Las Vegas. Two tickets to the show December 11th, okay? Round trip airfare, we got you. 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

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Don't you hate it when somebody leaves work that you really like? Well, at my other place, somebody put in their notice. So I did my worst Trace Adkins impression trying to sing this song to her. She's like, what's wrong with you?

0: 95.5. We are WSM. Thomas is coming our way. Going to tell us what to do at this time of the morning that all the bars have finally closed. Kenny, Montgomery, Gentry, all coming your way in minutes.
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1: He works way too much for way too little. 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

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And the reason he picked it, he said it was like my life put to music, the real fun years down in the Keys. Let's relive it with him. 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

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Well, it's the least she can do after he decided to do I Can't Love You Anymore. 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

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She wrote this for her young niece when she might need it someday. And those kids better not mess with Aunt Megan. I mean, really, have you seen her do Pilates on tour? 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

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Rise Up with Ritter is coming up here in just a little while. Meantime, more of your favorites all day to enjoy your weekend here in Middle Tennessee. Jeff Womack, had fun. Hope you did too. I'll see you again.

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6: 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I'm your host, Jeremy Park. We're always honored to bring you inspiring stories of individuals and organizations making a difference and powering the good. And we always love having our City Current partners come on the show. In this case, we're talking about our partner who helps bring all of our events to life. We're here with the founder and CEO of Production One, who's also the founder and CEO of Principal AV Integration. So we have some good news to share. Kylie Butler, how are you doing?
7: I am doing fantastic. Thanks for inviting me on, Jeremy.
6: Well, we have a lot to talk about, including the exciting announcement for Principal AV Integration. You all have been doing AV integration for a long time, but now you have a separate brand that's focused exclusively on that. And so we'll talk all about that in a second. But let's start with Production One, because as I mentioned, you all help bring all of our City Current events to life, the sound, the lighting, the video walls. Absolutely amazing. And so when you talk about Production One and where all of this starts, give us a little bit of background there.
7: We started 24 years ago. I can't believe that it's been that long, but 24 years ago, we started as a nonprofit, which is one of the reasons we love being a partner with you, because we, when it comes to nonprofits, we get you, you know, and we love being a part of powering the good. And so for years, we did youth events in all over the country, and that led to people calling us saying, hey, we love your events. Would you come to our events? And that led to more and bigger. And the next thing you know, we're working with FedEx and St. Jude and ALSEC and International Paper and some of the most amazing organizations out there, including the Liberty Bowl. We've been doing the Liberty Bowl halftime show for a number of years. So, you know, it's been a wild, wild ride. And organically, as you could imagine, as we do events for people for high-end events and things like that, we have clients come to us and say, hey, we have a boardroom. We have a conference room. We want to put a video wall in. Hey, we have a large auditorium. You guys know what you're doing. Can you come help us? And so we didn't try to get into integration, AV integration. It just organically happened. And we've been doing it for a long time as a side division of Production One, but it has grown to the point that, Jeremy, it's not a side project anymore. It is a full-time deal. We have a full-time dedicated staff just for the integration side. And that's when we looked at this and said, okay, enough. We need to give it its own identity, because it has taken on a life all of itself.
6: Well, I definitely want to dive into the expertise and all the nuances, because you're obviously, you've already got a huge success list in terms of clientele with churches and universities and, you know, businesses and such. But touch on for Production One, because this will carry over. When you talk about things like the video walls and sound systems and the integration, like there's a lot that goes into that from an event standpoint to bring an event to life. And I'm thinking on my end, like the staging, the sound, the equipment, the video walls, like all of it has to work in unison. And you can't have a good event unless you got a great AV, because sound and video and all that plays such a huge role, right? Like what you see in here. So talk about what makes Production One successful on that side, because that will carry over into the integration, just like we're talking about.
7: You know, we've got great gear. That's usually where a lot of companies start, is we have this cutting edge gear that's so amazing. And that's true. But that's true of a lot of companies. We're really proud of two things. One, it's not just our gear, but it's our staff. We are so, so picky when it comes to who we work with. And we have chosen some of the best technicians and AV staff around, because we know that you could have equipment that's not that great, but if you put somebody that is super talented behind it, oh man, they can turn it into magic. And so, you know, now obviously we also shoot for the higher end gear. But the other thing that what makes us somewhat unique in this area is we have a whole process of where we focus on the planning side of it. You know, Jeremy, when you show up to one of your events, let's take the Signature Speaker Series, there are probably a couple of hundred computers in that room, and you don't know it. But, you know, when it comes to microprocessors and who knows how many miles of cabling there is, because for your event, we're not just setting up an audio system that's super wide. That room is really wide. Everybody needs to hear clearly, because if they don't hear clearly, guess what? They don't come back. And that doesn't matter. That's not just your event. That's every event. It's a church. It's a university. It's the Agri Center. You know, we did the, there's so many things, so many projects, but it all comes down to, you've got to get the basics right. And so you've got all of these systems throughout the room, audio, video, lighting, data, wireless. There are so many systems. And if we've done our job right, you don't know that they're there. That's the magic, and it's one of the things I love about this industry, is that we become an extension of your communications team, because it's not about the gear. It's not about, now I can nerd out just like a lot of folks. I can nerd out and talk about gear, but none of that really matters. What matters is your event being successful? Is the space, if we're talking integration, is the space, whether it's an auditorium, a sanctuary, a conference room, is that space successful? And that is, are the systems working transparently, where you're not watching, you're not looking for, why does that sound so bad? Or I can't see, what is that on the screen? I can't see it. Why is the person on stage so dark? You know, all of these systems are super important. And so it comes down to having great gear, having great technicians, and also the planning aspect of it. We spend a lot of time before the event getting it right. Your event is a success before we ever roll the first piece of gear into the room, because we've planned it, and you planned it. It's not just on us. We've worked with you to create a success. And that's before the first case is ever cracked open.
6: And that's kind of where I was going too, just in terms of your team. And I love that you say, having the best equipment is an advantage, but the reality is it gives you options, especially when you're talking about the integration. You can have a lot of different options when it comes to the equipment, but having the team to be able to bring it to life, that's the magic. That's the skill set. That's the expertise. And I tell you, your team really is a shining example of professionalism when it comes to an event team, a production team, an integration team that cares, that is ultimately professional, that plans ahead, that knows, you know, exactly what to do, but ultimately cares to be able to bring this to life for the best result for the event and for the client. I think that's the part where your team are rock stars. We love them. They're awesome, and can't say enough nice things about it. So carry that into the integration, because obviously the team, the skill set, the expertise, the integration team that plans it, that can put everything in the right place at the right time for the right price, like all of that matters. So talk about the integration side with your team.
7: Yeah. So on the live event side, as we've talked about, it's all about the planning. It's all about having the right people. Well, on the integration side, it's the same thing, except the planning is the design. That's the key. And we are pretty unusual in this area. We're a smaller company, but we have dedicated designers on staff. And I'm talking some of the best guys in the industry. They're here in Memphis on staff at Principal AV Integration. They're not in some other city, and they're being asked to design something, but they've never seen your space, which is the case with a lot of the big companies. We have invested in excellent integrators. And these guys, they have done all kinds of projects long before they came to us. And so we've just been really, really blessed to get some of these amazing guys on staff. But it starts with the design. One of the secrets of our industry, it comes down to templates. And that's where you design something ahead of time for a generic room. Okay. And we've got some of that too, because when you need to go quickly, that's how you do it. You've thought through a lot of these details behind the scenes. But we go the extra mile, where we put the designer into your project, into your room, in with your staff, And we don't leave the template alone. We design, we custom tweak and design everything for your project, whatever that is, from, you know, power sequencing to data, infrastructure to video and audio and lighting being on the same Cat 5 cable. I mean, there are so many different ways to do things. And we take the time and spend the time with our clients to learn what their needs are. And we design to those needs. And so we're just so proud of the guys that work with us. They've done some really amazing projects.
6: Give us a little bit of a teaser when it comes to innovations and trends and things that you're seeing, especially when it comes to the churches and businesses and universities and some of the things that you're already installing. What are some of the cool new trends? What are some of these, you know, different organizations saying, hey, let's try this, let's do this, that really put a smile on your face?
7: For the last 4, 5, 6 years, integrating systems into the same networks, that is one of the big things that's been happening in our industry. And what it's allowing you to do is a lot of immersion. So like, for instance, if you're talking audio, you know, back in the day, if you walked into a room, most of the time the audio system was mono. Okay, so no stereo. It's just one sound image and that's it. Well, and then, you know, as electronics and microprocessing got better, you get these rooms with great stereo systems. And we've had systems like that for a while, but now you're beginning to see immersive. And that's where you walk into a room and there's, you don't see them, but there's speakers all over the place. And the music is almost three-dimensional. The sound effects are three-dimensional. You are experiencing your sensory, experiencing things from multiple angles. Lighting has, you know, used to, you had some big park hands behind you if you were talking to concert stage. Big park hands behind you, you know, they'd sunburn your head, you know, you're sweating on stage, you know, and then you just had some functional key light, you know, from the front. And that's what most people expected. And there's so, the technology for lighting has advanced so much. The environments that you can create now are just amazing. The level of creativity that you can add. And you could really say the same thing about video. You know, back in the day, we had projector screens and they first started off square and then they went 4:3 like our TVs at home. And then they went 16:9, a little bit wider. Well, now you have video wall and you could put video wherever you want. You can create shapes and do things with video now that creative people couldn't even begin to imagine 10 years ago or 5 years ago even. There are a lot of really creative ways to communicate. Because that's what this is all about. It's all about communication. And the level, we're not in such an analog box that we used to be. You know, when it comes to being able to communicate long distances, you know, the technology, the conferencing technology, we're using it right now. The things that you can do with conferencing technology in conference rooms are astounding. Than you know, how the technology has increased in the last couple of years, just the last couple. So it's one of those things where from a creative side and a budget side, you can go in a million different directions. But for us, the way we work is we want to sit down and talk to you and get to know you and understand what your needs are. What are you trying to accomplish? Because there's technology that can do it. The key is choosing the right technology. And that's what's going to make what you're trying to do a success or not. Just because you can doesn't mean you should. That old adage, it is so true now when it comes to integration. And it doesn't matter if you're in a church or a university or a city hall. We've done all of these things, public spaces. There's so many directions that you can go. But we love to work with our clients and help shepherd them into exactly what they need. No more, no less. Because it's all about the mission. What makes the mission a success. That's what we want to do.
6: 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And I think that's where having this thought partner that, you know, can come alongside and guide to make sure that you have everything you need in the moment, but also to looking forward in the future. It's just awesome. So you and your team are absolutely amazing. 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
7: So there's a couple different places. 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
11: Let's do it.

0: centuries. So what if that entire system could be redesigned? Our guest today has a perspective unlike almost anyone in this space. Maria Insur-Orang spent more than two decades in luxury fashion, including serving as VP of Design at Vera Wang, where she led internationally recognized runway collections. But instead of continuing at the top of that industry, she made a bold move. She stepped away to help reinvent how products are made altogether. And today, she's co-founder of Simplifiber, an advanced materials company using a groundbreaking material, which we'll talk about, platform molding platform that creates fully formed products from bio-based materials like cellulose in a single step. So let's get this started. Maria, thank you so much for coming on the show.
1: Thanks for having me, Andrew. It's really great to meet you, and it's an honor to be here.
0: Likewise. Okay, so you spent 24 years in luxury fashion at the highest level. What did you love most about that world?
1: Oh, I mean, my favorite thing about that world is you're just constantly living in the future because you have to invent things that are new and that are going to fit into culture in the future. So you're always trying to, you know, keep one step ahead of things. You're always trying to like envision what life will be like in the near future. And it's also, I find, really fun to frame culture and frame, you know, general movements of society visually. So I love that.
0: That's really cool. And I love that you talk about really living in the future because you are. I mean, you're, if it's spring now, what are you planning on? Probably fall or winter or even the next spring? How far in advance does that system usually go?
1: Yeah, it's a good question. It really depends on the market. For products that take longer to develop, it's more like a year in advance. Actually, even for designer stuff, sometimes it's up to a year. For, you know, things that are a little bit buy now, wear now, it's less time. It can be from 6 months to a year. But generally, like if it's springtime, I'm generally designing spring clothes when I design. So yeah,
0: very cool.
1: Okay.
0: I've always really enjoyed the behind the scenes and like the how something gets created and just all of the work that goes into it. And you've said something previously that I think really goes into this conversation was that the sewing room felt like it hadn't evolved in centuries. So talk about you're designing in the future, yet sometimes you're using tools that haven't been changed in hundreds of years. So talk about that sort of aha moment.
1: Yeah, I mean, that was one of the most frustrating things about it is, you know, we're using this old system. And, you know, when sewing and assembly lines and factories for clothes were invented, they were way ahead of their time. Textiles were way ahead of their time back in the day, like centuries ago. But now they haven't really changed all that much. I mean, there have been some tweaks to the system. There have been some updates on specific steps in the system. But to me, it really needs a rehaul because, you know, if you're trying to make products that fit into modern life and you're still making them the same way as you were that long ago, it really doesn't make sense because, you know, very often the technology behind how you make something really affects how it looks and the design. So if you make and suddenly a new way to make something, a whole new design space opens up and it's suddenly more relevant to the near future.
0: Yes. And I'm sure this phrase also sort of makes you sort of tense up is, well, it's always been that way.
1: You know? I hate it when people say that. And another one is it's all been done before.
0: Oh, no. Innovation exists still. Yeah. So, you know, why do you think manufacturing has been so slow to evolve compared to other industries?
1: Because it's so big, and it, in particular with the textile industry, it's really fragmented. I mean, you get some degree of this industry in nearly every country, and it goes from a cottage industry to a big industrial thing, and all of those things run independently with very little kind of communication between the different types of branches of those markets. So it's just really a disorganized mess. And I think it's just because it's so big and so prevalent.
0: I think that's a great answer. And although, you know, we're talking about manufacturing, we do see that in multiple other industries. And because of how large it is, hopefully with, you know, and of course, advancements in technology, people are realizing, you know, maybe we should change this. Yeah. So describe design as a systems problem. Can you unpack that for us?
1: Yeah, I mean, really, you're looking at Okay.

0: Let me just explain how I look at manufacturing as a systems problem. So I really took inspiration from computers and also from 3D printing, because those two things take everything back to the most basic, right? So computers take it back to ones and zeros. 3D printing takes it back to like individual layers, and they just like go on top of each other. So the translation of that to working with textiles is fibers. And so if you start with like fibrous material, which is very often natural, and it's very often the way that you can implement natural material, if you start with fibers and then automate that from the very beginning, and don't try to like automate something more complex, like making a sewing robot who sews fabric together, then you eliminate all the complexity, right? So it's much more straightforward to automate, you know, fibers going into a shape, and then at the same time as the material being created, you have the shape. It's kind of like 3D printing. It's molding. It's kind of like paper making and injection molding. Whereas if you're taking something like fabric that's already had its supply chain and you've already got some costs built into that, and then it's a really complicated material to deal with, because like a robot can't really handle fabric very well. You have to make so many little micro decisions while you're sewing it. It's just like a world of complexity that doesn't even need to be there. It's like inventing a robot that holds a broom and sweeps with the broom, you know, like.
1: I love that you're explaining it that way, because it truly is a simplification of something that we might have made complex for no reason. Like, let's go back to the sustainability aspect of like the fiber, the natural fiber. And so I feel like this is a great segue into Simpla Fiber and the technology. Let's talk about Simpla Fiber. What exactly is liquid fiber molding? Give us the elevator pitch for Simpla Fiber.
0: Sure. Well, Simpla Fiber really at its very heart, it takes loose fibers, puts them in a liquid, and then transfers that liquid into a mold. Then the liquid part of it, water, is removed. And then what you get is the mold and a molded shape once it dries. So you can go directly from loose fibers to the upper of this shoe, for example, in one step. And then you eliminate all of the steps in the supply chain. It can happen in one area. You know, this is a really good way to localize manufacturing as well.
1: You just showed, for those listening and not watching, you just showed this shoe, and it's beautifully designed, and it, I mean, it looks super comfortable, and it makes me want, I'm like, sign me up, right? So the idea of a shoe popping out of a mold fully formed sounds futuristic. Mm-hmm. So talk about that process and the manufacturing of like when you decided this is what I want to produce.
0: Yeah. I mean, honestly, I don't come from a technical background. I come from a fashion background. So I knew what I wanted as kind of the customer. And what we did was, you know, we had a small, actually, we started in the kitchen. So I did some like experiments with fibers, and I even saved dryer lint for like a couple of months and like formed it. And then we realized that, you know, I need some chemists so that I don't hurt myself and like, you know, ruin my table or something. So with this early research team, what we did was we set up a bunch of experiments of working with fibers, and we knew the outcome should be this shaped thing made out of fibers. It should be able to be soft or hard or whatever you need. And then we tried everything from, you know, 3D printing it to spraying it to casting it, molding it, all kinds of things. And what we decided scales the best was the molding, because you don't have to rely on, for example, 3D printing getting faster, because 3D printing is really slow for this kind of material. So what we wanted to do was really target some of the mass applications that have been very resistant to using sustainable materials or natural materials lately because they're always focused on price. And this would be a way for them to actually get costs down and work with natural materials in a lower impact system. So, we decided it scaled the best to do the molding. It seemed to give a really beautiful output in terms of product. And the rest is history. We kind of went with that and now we're working with it full time. We just got our full production line set up.
1: Very cool. I swear I could watch a 2.5 hour documentary of just you taking the dryer lid and all of these and the chemists starting to get involved. And I mean, that is such a cool story. And then now you're at this point where you're like, now we've got the production line. And so talk about what industries or products you see this technology impacting first.
0: Yeah. I mean, really, we thought it was going to be clothing first, but we've had a lot of interest from shoe companies, from automotive companies, even, electronics companies and things like that, other types of consumer products. So what we realize about it, it's not just for one thing. It's not one product. It's not like one type of material. It's a system. It's a platform. It's a way of making things. It's kind of akin to injection molding. Of course, the technology is way different. But like you can think of it as a category of manufacturing. So it really can address a whole bunch of different things. You can look at a product and think, hey, can this be formed rather than sewn together? Or can this be natural materials instead of plastic? And it can replace all of that.
1: You mentioned something about sustainability. So let's talk about that versus performance. You said something before, correct me if I'm wrong, but sustainability doesn't sell, performance does. What do you mean by that?
0: Yeah. So right now we're going through an interesting time because we've had kind of this initial wave of companies that come out with sustainable alternatives to X. And the early wave of that was kind of luxury products that were a little bit more expensive and it was harder to apply and they weren't scaled and all of that. The future is products that can compete on a cost level and on a performance level with everything else. And you choose them because that set of material fits better with what you want to do. You know, it fits better into your life. Who wants a plastic laptop against their skin, really? Like, I mean, it's much nicer to have natural materials. Or who wants to sit in a completely plastic car interior? Like, I'd rather sit in something that reminds me of wood or paper or, you know, like, it's just more pleasant. It's less cold. It's more alive.
1: Where can people go to like invest in Simplifiber and learn more and really just follow your journey as you're continuing to be an innovator in this industry?
0: I mean, you can look us up on our website, simplifiber.com. We're also on Instagram and, you know, the different social media platforms. We're about to release a couple of direct-to-consumer products, which is very exciting. We're starting very simple. And then we've, at the same time, we're also working with companies to make more complex products for brands. So that is all in progress right now. You're going to start to see some of that this year. But if you keep watching our website, if you keep watching our social media, you're going to find it. 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
1: Thank you for coming on the show.
0: Thanks for having me. It's been a pleasure. Thanks a lot.
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11: More and more people are using magnesium supplements to help them sleep. But are they safe? And do they really work? Well, first, let's talk about actual magnesium. That's an essential mineral that is needed for more than 300 different processes in the body, according to one dietitian. And most people get enough of it simply from the foods they eat. Now, if you're not getting enough, there are a few different types of supplements you can try. But as always, you should talk to your doctor before starting any new medication or supplement, whether it's prescription or over the counter. Now, when it comes to the science, we looked into this, and I gotta say, there's not a lot of strong evidence that magnesium supplements will actually help you sleep. They might help you manage pain, they might help you lower your stress levels, or work to get your muscles to relax. And maybe it's those things then that help you get some better sleep. I'm Dr. Sanjay Gupta, helping you live a better life.
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13: Are you doing the Survivor show?
14: We watched the show. We love the show. And my wife's like, you should post something. And I'm always like, I hate posting stuff. She's like, just you should post something about Survivor. So I posted this thing, and it started growing. I had so many people hit me up thinking I was going to do Survivor that it actually led to the Survivor casting guy reached out to me and asked about it. And maybe down the road somewhere. I don't know. It's hardcore, man. I'm not a very good sleeper to begin with. Being out there sleeping outside in the cold.
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14: 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And my 14-year-old Jordan, she's like, Dad, I'm afraid you just do what you do here at home, which you feel crazy, and you're gonna say something absolutely crazy.
13: Yeah,
14: and get canceled.
13: You'd be done.
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27: Welcome to the City Current Show, where we spotlight individuals and organizations powering the good in our community and around the globe. I'm your host, Andrew Bartolotta, and today's conversation is about something every person needs at some point in life, and that is hope. In a world where so many young people are silently struggling with anxiety, depression, loneliness, self-harm, relationship issues, and crisis situations, organizations that create safe spaces for connection and support matter more than ever. Our guest today is Tim Altman, president and CEO of the Hope Line, a Middle Tennessee-based nonprofit that has become one of the nation's leading digital resources for students and young adults in crisis. Tim, welcome to the show.
28: Thank you, Andrew. Thank you very much.
27: Absolutely. Okay, so let's start with the heart behind the Hope Line. How did this organization originally begin?
28: Well, it began in 1991. The Hope Line, we had a radio program for students and young adults. It actually was 21 and under. It was on every Sunday night for a couple of hours. And our founder of our organization, Dawson McAllister, who was a famed youth speaker back in his day, was the host. We did the show for about 6 months. And, 2 hours, you can talk to between 10 and 20 people on the air. It's not very long when it's a talk show. It's a call-in talk show. They were calling in about their issues. We talked to 5 minutes and they'd be gone. And about 6 months into the show, he said to me, I think this feels like a Gee, I'm Sorry radio show. I said, what do you mean? He said, well, I talk to them for 5 minutes. And then I say, gee, I'm sorry, I've got to go. I hope you've got someone else who can help you with this problem. And so out of that conversation, we started what we called the back end, which was the Hope Line. We recruited some adults who would volunteer and help us with their time to have conversations. We got an 800 number, 1-800-394-HOPE was the number. We still own that number today. And we opened the lines and we said, if you can't get through to the show, that's okay. Call this number and someone will talk to you off air. Our off air Let's Help line. And so that's how it started. So we had the show and we had the Hope Line phones manned during and after the show. And then it grew. Because the demand was so great. Our show became syndicated all across the country on Christian networks. And the volume of calls coming in, people, thousands and thousands of kids were trying to get on the show. It was unbelievable. And so we directed them to the Hope Line. Well, pretty soon we had to open up Monday through Friday. We said, after school's the rule. You want to talk to someone, call us. And again, we were focused on 13 to 21 at that point, high school, junior high school, and early college students. And so they did. Well, this is, we've been continuous operation ever since then. It's been 35 years. A lot of things have morphed. Among that, in 2005, we got the opportunity to take our program to top 40 radio, secular radio. And we were on top 40 stations all over the country. You probably know what the top 40 station is near you in Memphis. I know it's 107.5 The River here in Nashville. Which I believe is a Kingland station, by the way.
27: It is.
28: And we were on stations all over, top 40 stations all over the country, about 150 of them. We were having about 1 million kids every Sunday night listening to the show. And so the Hope Line became a bigger and bigger deal because we were bringing a bigger and bigger audience, but it was always the back end to the show. And that's how it was promoted. And so if I can give you just a little bit more history.
27: Yes,
28: so
27: please.
28: From there, radio went away in the mid-teens, 2016 or so. And nothing lasts forever. We were on the air for 25 years, one way or another, so it was a long time. Dawson's health began to diminish, and he passed away in 2020. We began to do podcasts after that, but he passed away in 2020. And we were at a turning point. And by the way, he had been one of my closest friends since the late 70s. That was a traumatic moment, not just for the ministry, but for me personally. One of my closest friends passed, and we had partnered in this ministry for so many years. And so a deeply, deeply personal issue here is what do we do now? Mm-hmm. You know, do we go on? We're an entirely donor-supported organization. And we didn't have this deep pockets or war chest. And we had to say, well, what does, and we're faith-based, by the way, very much a faith-based organization. We had to say, what does God want us to do? And what will our donors support? And in some ways, that's what we did. We kind of put out a fleece, if you're familiar with that term. And we said, Lord, if you want this to go on, then you're going to have to show us through our donors that this one's to be supported. So we created a legacy fund. We said, you all knew and loved Dawson. He's passed away. We believe God wants us to go on, but we're going to put it in your hands. Here's what we're going to try to accomplish. If we do go on, will you support this? Well, we had the best year of fundraising that year that we ever had. People spoke with their pocketbooks, but they also told us. They said, look, why would you quit? There's still hurting kids out there, aren't there? Yeah. And they still need help, don't they? Yeah. And by the way, do you think Dawson would want you to keep going? Yeah, he would. And so we did. And so hopefully that was making a short story not too long, the history and background of how we got to where we are today.
27: How have the struggles young people face changed over the years?
28: I don't think they've changed. And by the way, just to regress one moment, I talked to a woman 2 weeks ago in Pennsylvania about her 16-year-old daughter. And she said, I really want to hear what you guys have to say because I called your program when I was 16 years old and talked to your Hope coaches on the Hope Line when I was 16. Now I've got a 16-year-old daughter. So to your point, generationally, we've continued. I don't think the issues have changed other than the Internet, which is a brand new thing. But the Internet just exacerbates issues that have always existed. So, you know, we've always known there's depression. We've always known there's substance abuse. We've always known there's physical or sexual abuse. We've always known there's depression, suicide, anxiety. But all of those things are just worse than they've ever been. In fact, let me see if I can find this stat. In just 8 years, depression among those under 30 has doubled. This is just in the last 8 years, from 13% in 2017 to 27%. In 2025. That's depression, doubled among those under 30. Unbelievable. Let me share another one with you. This is from a study on life expectancy. It's a global study. The people who did it, the global burden of disease is what it's called, GBD, the people who did the study. And they said that this study on life expectancy said, as you would expect, most every age group's life expectancy has increased, unless there are two groups here between 5 and 14. Your chance of premature death has increased by almost 12%. It's unbelievable. But listen to this. If you're between 25 and 29 years old, the likelihood of premature death has spiked by 32%, almost a third. And their conclusion was that these increased deaths are deaths of despair. Mm. So substance abuse, dangerous behavior, alcohol abuse, suicide, so many things. Deaths of despair. In fact, you mentioned to me very transparently, before we began this interview, that you've experienced this in your own family more than once, and as recently as a year and a half ago, and I'm sorry for that. By the way, that does damage. So often people say, "I'm going to take my life because I'm making life miserable for those around me," but all they do is create more pain when they make this terrible choice for folks like you, who are left behind. And I know many, many people have experienced that.
27: Talk about why simply having someone listening to them and having that person, the anonymity that plays in helping people open up honestly, how that becomes life-changing for them.
28: Well, let me kick that off, introduce that. But you said, what are some of the other issues? And I would say after anxiety are relationship issues, relationships with parents, relationships with friends, relationships with a boyfriend or a girlfriend, all struggling relationships. And those boil down to the fact that I don't feel heard and understood. No one in my life makes me feel heard and understood. Now, that's not always true. Sometimes they do, and you're just so confused, you're not understanding where they're coming from. But it boils down to that. Everybody needs to feel heard and understood. That doesn't mean that if I make you feel heard and understood, I have to agree with everything you're thinking and everything you say. You may have some really screwed up thinking. And in fact, if I'm going to listen and win your trust, I may be able to help change that thinking and help you out of that spot. But you have to listen without judgment. In fact, we've created a model. This wasn't original from 35 years ago, but for over 20 years ago, we had a model that we created called LEAP, L-E-A-P. It's an acronym. Nothing fancy about it, but for what it stands for is what's important. It stands for listen. This is how we train all of our Hope coaches, and that we've done this for over 20 years. Listen. And that listen is not just you and I talking right now, it is active listening. E stands for encourage. We have to find somehow when someone's struggling to encourage them. It may be this simple. They may have made so many mistakes, you're having trouble finding anything good, but you can always say, you know what? It took a lot of courage for you to come and talk to me about this. And I am really proud of you for doing that. And then I can move to the A of leap, which means advise. Now I've won the right. And by the way, these first two, listen and courage, that may be 2/3 of the conversation. Do not rush to advise. You get to advise, then you get a chance to say, well, here's what I heard you say. Here's where I think you are. Is that right? Yeah. Let me give you some, let me give you a suggestion. Here's a little piece of advice that may help you. What do you think about that? Can you try that? There are actually two P's in our plan for LEAP. One is, then we say, okay, let's get a plan. You've been stuck, you've been spiraling, but I believe you can get out of it. What I've heard from you, you are resilient, you're smart. Let's get a plan, because I think if you have a plan, you can climb out of this problem. And so then we help them construct a plan. What's the next one or two things you can do over the next couple of weeks? Not long term, just how do you do this? And then we finish with prayer. And we are, Andrew, we're very much a faith-based organization. We're 24/7, and we have paid, trained staff hope coaches. We are totally engaged with folks no matter when they call. We have if they call once, they get into our, what happened is we're able to know when they call back, and we can pick up their story with them. And so we keep it completely confidential. You know, you mentioned confidential, and so let me go that route. When somebody calls, I know parents say, what? I really want them to talk to me, but they won't. And some people, and they say, they won't necessarily talk to a youth pastor or a school counselor, or don't even know how to get to a professional counselor. And so how important is that confidentiality? Well, I don't want these people to know because I'm ashamed already of what I've done. I feel guilty about what I've done. I'm afraid they're going to condemn me. And so having a place it's confidential is really important. Now, we always try to push people back, say, look, there's got to be someone in your life who will care for you. And I know there are occasions when there isn't. There are some kids that came from horrible situations. People just don't have any support them. But most of the time, there are people in their lives and their families who will support them. And so if we can make that first confidential connection and give them confidence, and we can help them figure out the person they can trust, and then they can go to that person and begin a conversation. Hopefully, a support system that they didn't believe in starts to become real for them, and then they can carry on from there. But when I ask AI, what is the economic impact of the work we do, the lives we save, whatever, it gave me a figure north of $30 million.
0: Wow.
28: So that means when you invest a dollar in the Hope Line, it's returning 10 times the value. 10 times the value of people not having to go into professional counseling, at least the first appointment, not being hospitalized, not doing something dreadful like you're taking your own life that creates a cost that is beyond measure and emotionally is unmeasurable. Can't put a dollar amount on that. And so I would say people can come along and help with us financially. We love monthly partners, $10, $20, $30, $40 a month, whatever you can afford. And I recognize these are hard financial times. But you know, if you can afford it, fine. If you can't, then pray for us. And if you go to our website, we have on the footer of our website, there's a place called Partners in Hope, if you look on that spot. And Partners in Hope, that is the place that's all about us. That's the place where you can connect. That's the place where you can sign up to pray for young people. And we'll send you some information every month on some young people that we've talked to that you can pray for and help them. So there are ways to connect, and we would love for you to do that. And I would be delighted to connect and talk to anyone who wants to talk to more about this. In fact, you're free to put my contact information out on this so folks can get a hold of me if they wish to.
0: Yeah. Awesome, Tim Altman. We could once again spend hours and hours talking about this, and we will follow up with a Changemakers podcast episode to dive even deeper into the organization and the work that you were doing. Once again, that's thehopeline.com. And Tim, thank you so much. What your team is doing is creating something so many people desperately need. And I have been there, so I can attest to this. A safe place to be heard, supported, and reminded that they are not alone. And in a time where, like you said, so many are quietly battling anxiety, depression, hopelessness, that kind of connection can truly change and, as you know, save lives. So once again, visit thehopeline.com. Tim, thank you so much for all you do to power the good in our community and beyond.
28: Thank you, Andrew. Thank you very much.
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10: A better life with Dr. Sanjay Gupta.
11: Eating a healthy diet is not only good for you physically, it can also keep your brain sharp as you age. According to a new study out of China, people who most closely followed the MIND diet slowed aging in key structures inside their brains by more than 2 years. The MIND diet is a combination of the Mediterranean diet, which we talk a lot about, and the DASH diet, which stands for Dietary Approaches to Stop Hypertension. All three of these diets are similar. But the MIND diet puts more of an emphasis on berries, beans, leafy green vegetables, fish, poultry, whole grains, olive oil, and nuts. You're not going to eat foods with a lot of saturated fat. We're talking cheese, butter, red meat, or anything fried. You really don't have to eat like this 100% of the time. That's the key. Just do the best that you can. I'm Dr. Sanjay Gupta, helping you live a better life.
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13: Jordan Davis is in the studio, and I think for the first time ever, I think possibly, we're not going to mention your beard.
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32: Did you really?
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31: Well, like, she cuts my hair, too. 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
31: have
32: to. Did you get
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32: A haircut this morning as
31: yeah,
32: well?
31: Yeah, yeah, yeah.
0: 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At home?
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0: 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Do you have like a barber chair at your house?
31: 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I still have to clean up the hair, though.
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31: I have forgot, dude. 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
24: 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Hi, this is John, and happy Father's Day. You're listening to Rise Up Country. It's where we meet every Sunday morning to get our weekly dose of inspiration and a message of hope. Today I'm going to be sharing some of the stories that you've called in and shared with us. Coming up this hour, you're going to hear from Shabuzi, Harper Grace, Cole Swindell, and Tim McGraw sharing some of their favorite stories about their dad. If you've got one of those memories you want to share with us about your dad, give me a call at 844-717-7774.

0: That was Zach Brown, Highway 20 Ride. Coming up next on the Rise Up Father's Day special, Harper Grace has a great story about how Dad led by example all the way to Jesus. Speaking of a great thing for your dad, how about buying him some meat that's healthy for him the rest of his life? 100% grass-fed beef, Thousand Hills lifetime grazed. I'll give you more information coming up.
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11: Are you doing the Survivor show?
12: We watch the show. We love the show. And my wife's like, you should post something. And I'm always like, I hate posting stuff. She's like, just you should post something about Survivor. So I posted this thing, and it started growing. I had so many people hit me up thinking I was going to do Survivor that it actually led to the Survivor casting guy reached out to me and asked about it. And maybe down the road somewhere. I don't know. It's hardcore, man. I'm not a very good sleeper to begin with. Being out there sleeping outside in the cold.
11: And also, just think
12: bugs crawling around, and
11: dude, Darks, they're gonna like show you like unflattering.
12: My kids thought I'd get canceled. Like, well, I don't sleep well. I am a beast. And my 14-year-old Jordan, she's like, Dad, I'm afraid you just do what you do here at home, which you feel crazy, and you're going to say something absolutely crazy,
11: yeah,
12: and get canceled.
11: Be done.
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That was George Strait, Love Without End. Well, what if you're growing up in a house and you don't have a daddy? 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Who do you turn to? Well, Tim McGraw's got a great story about it coming up next on Rise Up Country. 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
10: Hello, Langley in the studio with us. It is wild in here. We got cats and dogs and the whole thing. You get your dogs from the pound?
11: So animals have just always been such a big, big part of my life, and I've always wanted to
10: Did you grow up on a farm at all?
11: Yeah.
10: You did?
11: Yeah, I did.
10: Cattle?
11: That was really my first audience, honestly. I played a lot of I'm not kidding you. I'd crawl up to the top of our barn and put my headphones on and have my little CD player strapped to my pants, whatever I was wearing.
10: Yeah,
12: that's awesome.
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12: 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Oh, she's out singing to the cows again.
10: There she is.
11: 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Well, that was the time. It's like, go outside and don't come back in until we say, you know.
12: Yes,
11: when
12: I
11: you
12: miss
11: live,
12: those
11: When you
12: days.
11: Live in the country, they take advantage of that.
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7: A better life with Dr. Sanjay Gupta.
8: Slowly but surely, AI is seeping its way into every corner of our lives. One area perhaps I didn't expect is diet advice. A new study out of Turkey found that chatbots are recommending to teen boys and girls that they restrict their daily calories to dangerously low levels and eat a balance of nutrients that are kind of out of whack. Remember, teenagers are growing, one pediatrician told us. If they aren't getting enough nutrition, it can really stunt their growth on a number of levels. And in extreme cases, it can lead to significant health consequences. Large language models, LLMs, they are designed to agree with you. So if you're looking to lose weight, they're going to push you pretty hard in that direction. They also sometimes don't know how to tell the difference between good information and bad information. And you know who does? Your doctor. I'm Dr. Sanjay Gupta, helping you live a better life.
9: Big D and
10: Hello.
9: Yeah, what's
10: How's
9: up, man?
10: Going? This is my first time calling, so I was seeing if I could get through.
9: That was it? You just wanted to test the system?
11: You made it.
10: Yeah.
9: All right, hold on.

0: Good morning. 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Today we're taking stories about your dad.
1: Hi there. I'd like to tell a story in regards to my father, who made a difference in a lot of young people's lives by taking them under his wing, doing hardwood flooring. Some of them are in business now, and if it wasn't for him, as they told me, they wouldn't be where they are today, not only in knowing hardwood flooring, but also as a person and business person. Thank you. Have a blessed day.
0: Dad's making a difference. 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She's coming up next.
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95.5 WSM. If you were hoping for a really beautiful weekend, you got it. At least through some of today. And then it's going to start to rain later on tonight. And then thunderstorms tonight and all day tomorrow. But then Tuesday looks pretty good. So we only have to deal with it tonight and tomorrow. Maybe a little bit of rain throughout the day today, too. So stay dry and stay cool. It's warm.

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8: You ever wake up in the middle of the night or maybe first thing in the morning and notice drool on your pillow? Unless you're sleeping next to someone who hasn't already seen all your good, bad, and ugly, it's probably not that big a deal and not anything to worry about unless it's something that just started happening recently. When people drool at night, it's often because of a stuffy nose, acid reflux, or being a mouth breather. People who sleep on their stomach or side are more likely to drool than someone who sleeps on their back. But in some cases, drooling at night can be a warning sign of something more serious, like dental issues, sleep apnea, or even early symptoms of Parkinson's disease. If you're at all concerned about this, the best place to start is with an ENT doctor, an ears, nose, and throat doctor. They can recommend a sleep study to possibly get some answers. I'm Dr. Sanjay Gupta, helping you live a better life.
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12: 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And, you know, it is. 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
11: There's a lot of truth in what you just said. I got a beard trim this morning.
12: Did you really?
11: Before I came in here, yeah.
12: You have somebody who trims your beard on call.
11: Well, she cuts my hair, too. 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
11: I have forgot, dude. Hey, I'm still roughing it, right?
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95.5 WSM. Imagine you're a 19-year-old kid just getting started in your music career. Not even a signed record deal in your future yet. And Toby Keith says, hey, kid, I saw you. I want you to come open for me for three shows. I'll pay you $500

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So Kenny Chesney this weekend is playing his shows at the Sphere in Vegas. And if you missed a chance to win tickets to go see him, it's okay. Now you have a shot at winning tickets to go see Jason Aldean and Luke Bryan in Vegas. Yeah, I'm not kidding you. One new contest coming up on Monday. 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
7: Are you doing the Survivor show?
8: 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We love the show. And my wife's like, you should post something. And I'm always like, I hate posting stuff. She's like, just you should post something about Survivor. So I posted this thing, and it started growing. I had so many people hit me up thinking I was going to do Survivor that it actually led to the Survivor casting guy reached out to me and asked about it. And maybe down the road somewhere. I don't know. It's hardcore, man. I'm not a very good sleeper to begin with. Being out there sleeping outside in the cold.
7: And also, just thinking,
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8: 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Like, when I don't sleep well, I am a beast. And my 14-year-old Jordan, she's like, Dad, I'm afraid you just do what you do here at home, which you feel crazy, and you're gonna say something absolutely crazy,
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8: and get canceled.
7: You'd be done.
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12: Did you know that almost half the vegetables and more than three quarters of the fruit that we eat in this country come from just one state, California? Yeah, it's true. And according to a new report by the Environmental Working Group, a health advocacy organization, a lot of this produce is tainted with PFAS, which are sometimes referred to as forever chemicals. Why? Well, the EPA says pesticides keep America's food supply safe, abundant, and affordable. And of course, these chemicals are used in every state, not just California. Now, if you are worried, though, about how much you're consuming, the best thing to do is to buy organic produce, if and when you can. Organic or not, you should rinse all fruits and vegetables under running water. Don't use any soap. And as one epidemiologist told us, use a brush on sturdier items like carrots, potatoes, and cucumbers. I'm Dr. Sanjay Gupta, helping you live a better life.
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0: 95.5 WSM. What is the coolest thing that's made in Tennessee? You know, like Goo Goo Clusters. Well, Nash Today is having a competition, and I think something should be from Nashville. 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
9: Slowly but surely, AI is seeping its way into every corner of our lives. One area perhaps I didn't expect is diet advice. A new study out of Turkey found that chatbots are recommending to teen boys and girls that they restrict their daily calories to dangerously low levels and eat a balance of nutrients that are kind of out of whack. Remember, teenagers are growing, one pediatrician told us. If they aren't getting enough nutrition, it can really stunt their growth on a number of levels. And in extreme cases, it can lead to significant health consequences. Large language models, LLMs, they are designed to agree with you. So if you're looking to lose weight, they're going to push you pretty hard in that direction. They also sometimes don't know how to tell the difference between good information and bad information. And you know who does? Your doctor. I'm Dr. Sanjay Gupta, helping you live a better life.
10: He's got ties. He's got socks. Give him a gift that really rocks. Treat your dad to a $5,000 basement barbecue or backyard upgrade. Pop gets to pick. 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
13: No.
12: So apparently they watched hours and hours and hours and hours of TikTok, and there is a surge in teen girls actually experiencing ticks, as in Tourette syndrome ticks. Mm-hmm. Oh. So they watch all these TikToks of people with Tourette's, and then they end up picking up the ticks.
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13: 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Did you do all that? 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

95 WSM. So Alan Jackson's very last show is coming up at Nissan Stadium on June 27th. But before that, you need to head over to his museum. It's on 3rd Avenue. It opens June 25th, and it's right by the Johnny

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95.5 WSM. I love old retro things like vinyl. And apparently there's a new place called the Vinyl Vault. It's a bar in Nashville that is at the back of Mel's Diner on 2nd Avenue. It's like a little speaker.

0: 95.5 WSM. Have you been to Vegas before? I mean, the neon lights, the casinos, the chance to win money or lose it, and go see Jason Aldean and Luke Bryan. Isn't it time that you treated yourself to a great vacation? Just make sure you're listening to Big D and Bubba on Monday morning for your first shot at winning tickets to see them in Vegas.
1: She's a yellow pair of running shoes, a holy pair of jeans. 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

95.5 WSM. I want to speak to all the people who order the alcohol for all the bars in Nashville right now, because yesterday, as a private driver, I picked up about 10 guys from Scotland who just got here from Boston after watching the soccer games. And you know, I don't know if you saw the news article, but they drank Boston

0: 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Happy Father's Day to all the Middle Tennessee dads. And we're going to be joined by another dad in the studio with us on Monday morning.
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7: For the ninth year in a row, Finland has been named the happiest country in the world. That's according to the World Happiness Report put out every year by the Wellbeing Research Center at the University of Oxford in the UK. Two other Nordic nations, Iceland and Denmark, came in at numbers 2 and 3. Now, having spent quite a bit of time in these countries over my 2.5 decades as a journalist, I can tell you that this is not at all that surprising. There's an entirely different way of thinking in these countries. We before me, you might say. In other words, the mentality is less adversarial and much more, we're all in this together. One other interesting thing that came up was that no matter where someone lived, the more time they spent on social media, the less happy they were. Want to smile? It's simple. Put your phone away for a bit. I'm Dr. Sanjay Gupta, helping you live a better life.
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10: 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Mm-hmm. Oh. 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
10: Are you doing the Survivor show?
11: We watched the show. We love the show. And my wife's like, you should post something. And I'm always like, I hate posting stuff. She's like, just you should post something about Survivor. So I posted this thing, and it started growing. I had so many people hit me up thinking I was going to do Survivor that it actually led to the Survivor casting guy reached out to me and asked about it. And maybe down the road somewhere. I don't know. It's hardcore, man. I'm not a very good sleeper to begin with. Being out there sleeping outside in the cold.
10: And also just think,
11: bugs crawling around. And
10: dude, Darks, they're going to like show you like unflattering.
11: My kids thought I'd get canceled. Like, when I don't sleep well, I am a beast. And my 14-year-old Jordan, she's like, Dad, I'm afraid you just do what you do here at home, which you feel crazy, and you're going to say something absolutely crazy,
10: yeah,
11: and get canceled.
10: Be done.
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13: If you're caring for an aging parent, you may feel quite often that you're alone in what you're doing. But you're not. Not by a long shot. According to a new report by the Pew Research Center, 10% of U.S. adults are caring for a parent over age 65. Millions more are caring for a spouse or partner 65 or older. Beyond the sheer numbers, this report, perhaps unsurprisingly, found a major difference in caregiver well-being between men and women. One psychologist we spoke to suggested thinking 5 years in the future and imagining where you are right now. Will you be glad you took something on, or regretful that you didn't? You also need to cut yourself some slack, he said, especially women. Don't try to shoulder all of the burden by yourself. You might need to ask for help before you burn out. You'll be so glad you did. I'm Dr. Sanjay Gupta, helping you live a better life.
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0: 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Okay, so you have your clock set to make sure you're listening to Big D and Bubba tomorrow morning, right? Because Jason Aldean and Luke Bryan are going to Sin City, and you can go too, and your first shot at winning is tomorrow morning.
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I'm Andy Loon. Thanks so much for letting me hang out with you on your Sunday. God, time flies so fast. I never get a chance to spend much time with you, but it's time for me to go. So have a

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0: 95.5 WSM. Welcome to your Sunday afternoon. I'm Bo Bradshaw along with you. Details on some special winning for the 4th of July. That's on the way this hour. It all kicks off tomorrow with Big D and Bubba. Keep it tuned right here.
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6: You ever wake up in the middle of the night or maybe first thing in the morning and notice drool on your pillow? Unless you're sleeping next to someone who hasn't already seen all your good, bad, and ugly, it's probably not that big a deal and not anything to worry about unless it's something that just started happening recently. When people drool at night, it's often because of a stuffy nose, acid reflux, or being a mouth breather. People who sleep on their stomach or side are more likely to drool than someone who sleeps on their back. But in some cases, drooling at night can be a warning sign of something more serious, like dental issues, sleep apnea, or even early symptoms of Parkinson's disease. If you're at all concerned about this, the best place to start is with an ENT doctor, an ears, nose, and throat doctor. They can recommend a sleep study to possibly get some answers. I'm Dr. Sanjay Gupta, helping you live a better life.
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10: It is the most magnificent. 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
9: There's a lot of truth in what you just said. I got a beard trim this morning.
10: Did you really?
9: Before I came in here, yeah.
10: You have somebody who trims your beard on call.
9: Well, she cuts my hair, too. 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
8: What, would you get a haircut at home?
9: Can you not tell?
10: You got the home haircut and beard trim.
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11: So like, you can have with the broom?
9: Yeah.
8: Hey, I'm glad you've not forgot where you came from.
9: I have forgot, dude. I'm still roughing it, right?
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Wouldn't trade

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9: hello.
10: Yeah, what's
9: How's
10: up, man?
9: Going? This is my first time calling, so I was seeing if I could get through.
10: That was it? You just wanted to test the system?
11: You made it.
9: Yeah.
10: All right, hold on. Let's get the approval test meter. All right, and calibrating. All right, we're good. Everything's good. Everything functions.
9: Nice.
10: I don't know, just go with it, man.
11: Bubba literally just pressed the button. Said, okay, yeah, we're good. All right, come on awesome. Back. Yeah, you're good. Come on. Yeah, you're good. Yeah, keep going.
12: Okay, looks like everything is where it needs to be.
11: Yeah.
12: On the count of three, give me the tone one more time. One, two, three.
11: All right. Yes. All right, sir. Thank you.
9: Thanks. Awesome.
11: All right.
9: Oh, nice. Nice.
10: All right, brother. You have a good one.
9: Thank you.
10: Take care. Bye-bye.
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16: For the ninth year in a row, Finland has been named the happiest country in the world. That's according to the World Happiness Report put out every year by the Wellbeing Research Center at the University of Oxford in the UK. Two other Nordic nations, Iceland and Denmark, came in at numbers 2 and 3. Now, having spent quite a bit of time in these countries over my 2.5 decades as a journalist, I can tell you that this is not at all that surprising. There's an entirely different way of thinking in these countries. We before me. you might say. In other words, the mentality is less adversarial and much more, we're all in this together. One other interesting thing that came up was that no matter where someone lived, the more time they spent on social media, the less happy they were. Want to smile? It's simple. Put your phone away for a bit. I'm Dr. Sanjay Gupta, helping you live a better life.

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It is Post Malone. 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

day, Potts Farm was a place to go. Load a truck up, hit the dirt road. Jump the barbed wire, spread the word. Light the bonfire and call the girls. King and the can and the Marlboro man. Jack and Jim were a few good men. Where you learn how to kiss and cuss and fight too. Better watch out for the boys in blue. And all this small town, he said, she said. Ain't it funny how rumors spread? 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Man, that talk is getting old. You better mind your business, man. Watch your mouth. Before I have to knock that loud mouth out. I'm tired of talking, man. Y'all ain't listening. Them old

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95.5 WSM, Megan Mulrooney there. I'm Bo Bradshaw along with you on this Sunday afternoon. Happy Father's Day to all the fathers out there. South Hall down in Franklin is hosting a special event for dads today from 1 until 4. 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
6: Recent survey conducted by Common Sense Media found one-third of teenagers prefer AI companions over humans for serious conversations. There's a term for that, social offloading. And experts we talked to warned that this habit could be stunting emotional growth, leaving an already isolated generation who came of age during the pandemic even less prepared for the messiness of human interaction. Sure, AI can help you polish whatever it is you're looking to say, but that's not very human, right? It's the messiness that makes our interactions with each other so real. It's also what makes them so validating, help us to develop our confidence, our voice, our deep bonds with each other. Psychiatrists we talked to encouraged turning to family or friends when you're struggling to express yourself. They are keen to help. I'm Dr. Sanjay Gupta, helping you live a better life.
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One More for the Road finale at Nissan Stadium on Saturday, June 27th. With Alan Jackson, I heard George Strait's coming too. Well,

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More of Nashville's country favorites all the way. We got Nate Smith coming up, Luke Combs, Hardy, and more. Here's Brad Paisley.

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Well, that cloudy morning is giving away to a mostly cloudy afternoon. 85 degrees on Music Row. 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

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You can be there on us. 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

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I'll have details on how you could possibly be there with us. That's on the way, right after Jason Aldean.

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5: Staying active every day will go a long way towards helping you live a happy, healthy, and pain-free life. And there's perhaps no movement more fundamental than walking. It reinforces the alignment, stability, and coordinated muscle activation that supports how your body moves, whether you're doing strenuous exercise or simply going about your daily life. This is according to Dana Santis, a strength and conditioning specialist. Even though you walk every day, Dana does say you can make small adjustments to immediately improve your walking mechanics. So, keep your rib cage stacked over your pelvis. 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Allow your arms to swing naturally in coordination with your legs. 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I'm Dr. Sanjay Gupta, helping you live a better life.
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7: Bubba.
8: Hello.
7: Yeah, what's
8: How's
7: up, man?
8: Going? This is my first time calling, so I was seeing if I could get through.
7: That was it? You just wanted to test the system?
9: You made it.
8: Yeah.
7: All right, hold on. Let's get the approval test meter. All right, and calibrating. All right, we're good. Everything's good. Everything functions.
8: Nice.
7: I don't know, just go with it, man.
9: Bubba literally just pressed the button. Said, okay, yeah, we're good. All right, come on awesome. Back. Yeah, you're good. Come on. Yeah, you're good. Yeah, keep going.
10: Okay, looks like everything is where it needs to be.
9: Yeah.
10: On the count of three, give me the tone one more time. One, two, three.
9: All right. Yes. All right, sir. Thank you.
8: Thanks. Awesome.
9: All right.
8: Nice.
7: All right, brother. You have a good one.
8: Thank you.
7: Take care. Bye-bye.
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You know, Nashville is famous for our fireworks show and our Let Freedom Sing event. 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Big D and Bubba will give you your first chance to win.

95.5 WSM. I'm considering that I should not have drove with the windows down on the way in. looking at a little sinus going on here on this Sunday afternoon. Hey, Tyler Reese, 5 o'clock tomorrow, Post Malone tickets. 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We

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I'm Bo Bradshaw along with you. Grab that umbrella if you're heading out this afternoon. We do have some rain showers on the way, okay?

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1: 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Happy Father's Day to all the Middle Tennessee dads. 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
7: Heart disease is still the leading cause of death here in the United States and around the world. But what if there was something you could do earlier in life to reduce the odds of becoming a statistic? Well, here in the United States, tens of millions of adults already take a statin to lower their cholesterol. But new guidance put out by the American College of Cardiology and the American Heart Association now emphasize that treating high cholesterol sooner could significantly reduce a person's lifetime risk of heart attack or stroke. How early are we talking? In your 30s, believe it or not. Of course, you need to talk to your doctor about whether statins are right for you, but you should know that the evidence is really starting to stack up that shows the earlier you get a jump on reducing lifelong exposure to plaque-causing lipids and lipoproteins, the better the odds are going to be for you. Make sure you get your cholesterol checked. That's the first step. I'm Dr. Sanjay Gupta, helping you live a better life.
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2: Hello, Langley in the studio with us. It is wild in here. We got cats and dogs and the whole thing. You get your dogs from the pound?
10: So animals have just always been such a big... Mm-hmm. Big part of my life, and I've always wanted to.
2: Did you grow up on a farm at all?
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2: Cattle?
10: That was really my first audience, honestly. I played a lot of I'm not kidding you. 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
11: Where's Ella? 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
2: There she is.
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10: live,
11: those
10: when you
11: days.
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3: The

Dan and Che, number 27, Say So, on American Country Countdown. It's Ryan Fox, and I'd say Dan and Che did exceptionally well representing the USA, singing the national anthem at the World Cup recently. Great job, boys. Well done. Morgan Wallen now with an ACC

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4: 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Number

0: Jets, former ACC number one, 4x4 by you, Lainey Wilson, on American Country Countdown. It's Ryan, and Lainey Wilson and John Mayer are collaborating together on a new song called Phone Keys Wallet. I'd be out of luck, lost if I ever up and lose. Yeah, Jesus Jones, mama, my phone keys wallet. We just heard it back at number 30 on this week's survey. But the two are also collaborating with Stories from the Road and discussing a conundrum that a lot of stars like them face.
1: There is a difference between giving a good show and having a good show.
2: Oh, somebody better write that down for me.
1: We're recording it. You're always giving a good show. You're not always having a good show. If you can have a good show while you give a good show, that's the best. You're not always going to have.
2: That just put a lot into perspective for me.
1: But you're always going to give a good show. It'd be nice if you could enjoy it too.
2: Yeah.
1: But if at the end of the night it turned out they all had the time of their life and you're going to go shower it off and go, eh.
2: Yeah. And then when I talk to my band afterwards and I'm like, at times I'm like, that was the best show we have ever played. And they're like, really?
1: I know.
2: And then they come off the stage and they're like, that was the show.
1: I know. And because you're counting all these little things in your head as you're going, yep, put it in the mistake pile, yep, put it in the mistake pile. And then you forget that they're in the audience, they're all here ready to have a great time. They've seen their friends, they're a couple drinks in, they're having the time of their life. All you got to do is just sing the tunes.
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9: Are you doing the Survivor show?
10: We watched the show. We love the show. And my wife's like, you should post something. And I'm always like, I hate posting stuff. She's like, just you should post something about Survivor. So I posted this thing, and it started growing. I had so many people hit me up thinking I was going to do Survivor that it actually led to the Survivor casting guy reached out to me and asked about it. And maybe down the road somewhere. I don't know. It's hardcore, man. I'm not a very good sleeper to begin with. Being out there sleeping outside in the cold.
0: And also just think
10: bugs crawling around.
0: Dude, they're going to like show you like unflattering.
10: My kids thought I'd get canceled. Like, well, I don't sleep well. I am a beast. And my 14-year-old Jordan, she's like, Dad, I'm afraid you just do what you do here at home, which you feel crazy, and you're going to say something absolutely crazy,
0: yeah.
10: And get canceled.
0: Be done.
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Brown, number 13. It's Woman on American Country Countdown. It's Ryan Fox. And do you watch the news? Maybe the local news, CNN, Fox News, MSNBC? Well, just how much news is enough news? According to the latest research from the Triangle Institute, 30 to 45 minutes a day is enough to keep up with current events without causing excessive anxiety. Good to know. Meanwhile, we keep our news here on ACC to Country, and one of our top stories, Corey Kent and Coe Wetzel at number 12. This is Rocky Mountain Love.

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15: You ever wake up in the middle of the night or maybe first thing in the morning and notice drool on your pillow? Unless you're sleeping next to someone who hasn't already seen all your good, bad, and ugly, it's probably not that big a deal and not anything to worry about unless it's something that just started happening recently. When people drool at night, it's often because of a stuffy nose, acid reflux, or being a mouth breather. People who sleep on their stomach or side are more